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6: This is Conversations with a Newsmaker, a public affairs presentation of this station and the Bristol Broadcasting Company. This morning, we are joined by Tennessee's official climatologist. He's also an associate professor in the Department of Geosciences at East Tennessee State University, Dr. Andrew Joyner. It's been an eventful week in Northeast Tennessee, Southwest Virginia. Six states altogether were affected by Hurricane Helene. And you have some experience in dealing with this type of natural disaster in that you were enrolled at Louisiana State University, LSU. During your sophomore year, that is when Katrina hit. And can you share some of those experiences and maybe some data that you've looked at for Helene, and do those two correlate in any way?
7: Absolutely. So a really big part of the choice I made in the career that I have was informed by that experience at LSU in 2005. It was my sophomore year there when Hurricane Katrina hit. Lots of friends and family that were affected by that, houses destroyed, had to move, for long periods of time or permanently out of the area. And then LSU was kind of a staging area. So the basketball arena was a triage center. So we had people coming in by the busloads and on helicopters that were either injured or in terrible shape or just needed resources and support. And so it was a huge impact to me, that particular event. And then after that event, for really several months, really about a 2 to 3 year period, going back and forth down to New Orleans from Baton Rouge into that area and even to the Mississippi Gulf Coast and to the North Shore area and doing a lot of cleanup, just seeing how widespread the devastation in that area was and how people were impacted really got me interested in kind of hazards research, climate research, and how I could learn more about that to do more applied research and help people in communities affected by hazards and disasters. And certainly what we're seeing here in Northeast Tennessee and Western North Carolina and Southwest Virginia is a once-in-a-generation type event. I mean, no one alive today has seen any flooding to this extent. And so in many respects, I was out earlier this week with our team doing drone imagery, damage assessments around bridges and in communities along the Nolichucky River, and seeing the devastation there, just cars and houses thrown wherever, or not even there anymore where they used to be, very eerily similar to the communities in New Orleans that were affected by the levee failures during Katrina. And, you know, just unexpected devastation for these communities. And it's a long road to recovery, but just kind of trying to get as much data and imagery that can help them understand things that need to be repaired or, washout areas, bridge abutments, all these sorts of things that have been impacted, roadways gone, certainly a little road that goes to Little Germany in the Bumpus Cove area, just completely washed out. So really assessing what the widespread damage is in our area and what we can do in partnership with the Washington County Emergency Management Agency and others to help the community. And that's kind of what we're focused on right now.
6: Now, this part of the Tri-Cities, Northeast Tennessee and Southwest Virginia, has been hit by remnants of hurricanes and tropical storms throughout the years. This one just had a different type of rain. It had a different type of wind activity. It was just as if the storm really didn't lose a lot of speed, I don't think, when it came up through the states. And then it just seemed like it stopped and just started pouring rain in the mountains. Did it gain any speed, or what were the conditions like to make it have that kind of strength once it reached Virginia and Tennessee?
7: Yeah, it was a really unique setup. So you had really for your first so I would say 36 hours, it was really a frontal system that was coming through with a lot of rain, and it was starting to merge with Hurricane Helene as it was making landfall in Florida. And it was a very fast-moving storm, but having that frontal boundary at that exact place helped all of that moisture funnel up in front of the storm, dropping a lot of rainfall here before the hurricane was even anywhere near us. And so we had a lot of rainfall in the 2 days preceding, getting some of those remnants of Hurricane Helene. And then we had those remnants from Hurricane Helene on top of that rainfall. And so just this kind of combinatorial event where you've got a frontal system, lots of moisture, just like a giant superhighway of moisture streaming in from the Gulf of Mexico.

0: Mexico, which you often don't see that type of setup, really led to this event, and certainly massive amounts of rainfall, a lot more rainfall on the North Carolina side. But unfortunately for those on the western side of those mountains and into our area in Tennessee, all of that rain in the Nolichucky watershed, the Pigeon watershed, and the French Broad watershed, even though it's falling in North Carolina, it's channelizing and all the tributaries are leading to that river, and then those rivers flow through Tennessee. And that's really where we saw the flooding, or why we saw the flooding along the Nolichucky, the Pigeon, and the French Broad. Just all of that water only had one place to go, and it was through our region. Massive amounts, huge amounts of flow. The flow rates were insane. I mean, I saw the water gauge or stream gauge at Embryville on the Nolichucky between Irwin and kind of Johnson City, Washington County area. It was taken out. It was 19 feet at the stage height when it was taken out, and they estimate that it went all the way up to 30 feet. And then it was also reporting 84,000 cubic feet per second when it was taken out. And that's just an insane flow rate. Norm, a typical first week of October, last week of September flow rate in that area is 500 to 700 cubic feet per second. And so you're looking at just 160 times the flow rate that you would normally expect in that location. On top of all the debris that was being gathered along that entire tributary in North Carolina, now coming through our systems in Tennessee, that debris and the rate of flow is really what took out a lot of our infrastructure, our bridges, led to a lot of that flooding that we saw especially in southern Unicoi and Irwin, the flash flood events that came through there very quickly, life-threatening. Obviously, a number of people lost their lives and still some missing, and just a terrible tragedy for the region, on the climate side, just a perfect setup for something like that to happen.
1: You're listening to Conversations with a Newsmaker, and today we are speaking with the Associate Professor in the Department of Geosciences, Dr. Andrew Joyner. One note that I took earlier this week, it's when Butch Ely, the Tennessee Transportation Commissioner, was talking about the force of water that took out the bridge on Interstate 26 in Irwin in Unicoi County. He stated a figure that the force of water was 1.2 million gallons per second. And in contrast with that, in Niagara Falls, it only comes at a rate of 700,000 gallons per second. Mm-hmm. That's just ferocious coming in. And is that what you saw in Katrina, or was this a completely different type of storm?
0: This was fairly different, and certainly our topography here is way different than South Louisiana and Southern Mississippi. Very flat there. The real issue there was the failure of the levee system, and once those started to fail, then you did have a torrent of water. I don't know the flow rate for the levee failures, for the water from that, but it took houses off their foundations, destroyed things, so I would say it's probably that part of it was probably comparable. Water is very powerful when it's moving that fast and it has a lot of debris in it. So I think there are some similarities there, certainly with the topography of the mountains, flash flooding, and certainly under an event like this, we're very vulnerable to that. And I think we're maybe more vulnerable than we thought we were, especially since an event like this hadn't really happened in modern history. The flow rate, it was just incredible. And that is a real culprit in why we saw so much infrastructure failure and why we saw such rapid increases in flood height into areas. You know, we had the hospital in Unicoi County in Irwin that was very quickly surrounded and then inundated, and people had to escape to the roofs. Some dramatic rescue efforts there. It just rose so quickly. The flow was so fast and the amount of debris was so much that it really overwhelmed our infrastructure and our areas along the rivers.
1: This is Conversations with a Newsmaker, and this morning we're speaking with Dr. Andrew Joyner. He is in the Department of Geosciences at East Tennessee State University. You mentioned in Katrina the levees breaking, and there was information coming out, and I think that's what kind of confused some folks. We were hearing or seeing things online where the Douglas, the dam there, and other facilities, they were getting ready to be compromised or break, and then we got messages that later said no. We've got this. We were able to control the flow. It seems like the dams did their job in trying to keep this water back, and then of course they had to release it to kind of relieve that pressure. But it seems like the TVA dams did their jobs.
0: Yeah, I would agree with that. They were definitely stressed to the max. I know the Nolichucky Dam especially was, that one I believe was the Waterville Dam for the French Broad River, or Pigeon River, that were very much stressed. I mean, it's more flow and water than those dams had ever seen. But luckily they did hold. If they would not have, certainly downstream from those dams, we would have seen a lot more destruction and flash flooding. Dam failure releases even more water than we were seeing coming down through the Nolichucky. And so that would have been even more catastrophic. So we're very fortunate that those dams held and those areas downstream were mostly protected. Of course, they had to do a pretty big release of water, so some places were flooded a bit, but not as much as would have happened without those dams. So they were effective in flood control in those areas. The Watauga Lake as well was helpful. I think they reached record. All of these lakes reached record height levels. So they were really effective. You know, the problem in Unicoi County and Washington County is that the Nolichucky is not dammed anywhere until you get into Greene County with the smaller Nolichucky Dam. And so there was nothing able to hold any of that water back upstream of the Nolichucky.
1: We have our mountainous terrain in Northeast Tennessee, but the devastation in Western North Carolina because of the topography there was just absolutely devastating to see some of the videos and the speed of the water that was coming out of the mountains and then down into the valleys. And the folks who are like perched up on those hollers and banks and whatnot, I mean, they didn't have a chance because of the speed of that water. Do we usually see that kind of intensity when we have floodwaters that are coming off of a mountain? Because, you know, it's the theory, the water has to go somewhere. But I guess the storm and its once-in-a-lifetime factors just made such a powerful punch that nothing could stop it.
0: That's right. And, you know, the Appalachian Mountains or any mountainous area is highly vulnerable to that type of channelized flash flooding. You're right, the water has to go somewhere. And so our region and the mountainous region especially is very vulnerable to that type of flooding. Certainly the widespread precipitation amounts are something that we hadn't seen before over a three-day period. And so we saw a lot more catastrophic flooding over a much wider area than we had seen, because you had this large frontal boundary and then the large, very large hurricane system. I think it was the largest in the Gulf of Mexico since Katrina, and Katrina was a huge system. And so you had these two big systems combined together to really exacerbate some of our vulnerabilities here in Appalachia. It's hard to escape. You know, if you go one way, you're blocked off because there's only one road in or out in many communities. You go another way, you're vulnerable to the mudslides or landslides. Saw several very scary videos of those going through these small communities. Led to a harrowing situation and a situation where many people really couldn't escape from or reduce their risk in those areas.
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10: Stryker. Yeah, what's going on, everybody? It is Stryker. Welcome to another edition of your favorite radio program, Out of Order. It's the only countdown show in the world that plays the top 20 songs totally at random. Last week, Foo Fighters hit number one with Your Favorite Toy. Will it be on top again today? You're going to find out. I've also got new music from The Neighborhood and Bishop Briggs. Plus, Gwen Stefani's going to join me as we kick it all off with the number 11 song from 3 Days Grace. Kill Me Fast is out of order. Welcome to the show.
11: I've

DCFC, Death Cab for Cutie, Riptides, the number 9 song in the nation on Out of Order. And I'm Ted Stryker. Besides the top 20 songs, I also bring you the coolest new music, like the latest from our friend Bishop Briggs. I love this woman. What a powerhouse. The new one is called Blood from a Stone. Bishop Briggs, a bonus this weekend. Check it out. All of your

0: singer, songwriter, model, mother, and winner of The Masked Singer, and she's been on the show 3 or 4 times. There's nothing Bishop Briggs can't do. That's the brand new song, Blood from a Stone, on Out of Order. And I am Ted Stryker. Thanks for listening. On the way, I got music from Dirty Heads, Weezer, and the latest from the neighborhood. You are out of order.
1: You are out of order.
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When I want to de-stress, close my eyes, vibe out, that's one of the bands I go to right there, Dirty Heads. One of those days, in at number 12 this week. It is Ted Stryker broadcasting from my guest bedroom as I do every single weekend. Same time, same place. It's the Mixed Up Countdown Show, Out of Order. And this is your number 16 song in the nation from the last dinner party, Count the Waves.

incredible music, the coolest guests, a slightly above average host. This is Out of Order. Just played you Go Away by Weezer in at number 5 this week. And that's an old song. It's made a comeback. It is Stryker with something new from the neighborhood. I love this band. This is called Private, and it's a bonus, not on the countdown yet, on Out of Order.

0: Those guys have a U.S. tour in the fall, and it's all sold out. It all sold out. Great for the neighborhood and the song called Private. That's a bonus song this week. It is Ted Stryker coming up, music from Bad Omens and 21 Pilots. Plus, do Foo Fighters still have the number one song in the nation? You're going to find out soon on Out of Order.
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The Austin City Limits lineup dropped this week, and it is stacked. Rufus Du Sol, Kings of Leon, Lord Turnstile, and the band I just played, 21 Pilots. Their song, Drag Path, is the second biggest song in the nation. And I'm Stryker, at Ted Stryker Instagram. DM me anytime as I play you the 20th biggest song from Bad Omens, Dying to Love.

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0: Moving up to number four this weekend, Sublime, Until the Sun Explodes on Out of Order. And I am Stryker. We are ready to go with Gwen Stefani. After months of excitement, the residency, the No Doubt residency at the Sphere, has finally arrived. I am there this weekend to watch the show. And joining me now is Gwen Stefani. Gwen, how did the Sphere residency come together?
1: It was super last minute. Like, honestly, like we had talked about it. So like after Coachella, I think we hadn't really like been together before Coachella at all. And then we did that and it was like, being together was just totally normal. Like it just felt like riding a bike, like walking, hi, okay. And then the shows were so unbelievably incredible. So I think we all wanted to do something, but I don't know, anything else would have been going back or not cool. You know what I mean? It would never touch what we just did. So what could it be? Talked about doing the Sphere because it's so different. And
0: yes.
1: And that was something we had been throwing around for a couple of years because time goes quick. And then all of a sudden, here we are.
0: Gwen Stefani hanging out with me, Stryker. Gwen, what makes doing a show at the Sphere different from a typical concert?
1: There's so many technical things about it that are different. And I think that's why it excited me, because it's creatively something we've never done. And it's like somewhere between watching a film and, you know, a concert. You know what I'm saying?
0: Right. Yep.
1: And so we all want it to feel like you're going back in time. So it's really nostalgic feeling. You feel like you are in the 90s again. You can remember the music in a way that is, because music does bring you back, but like to do it with the film on top of it, I think the goal is to make everyone feel nostalgic.
0: We are all super excited about these shows, and it makes it even more special because Tragic Kingdom recently turned 30 years old. Is there a song from that album that stands out for you today?
1: I think what I like to like remind myself about that record is that I never even wrote a song before I wrote this song. It's like, it was just, I don't know, we'd been doing it for so long and all of a sudden I just wrote one and it was exactly what I was feeling. It was just like, so each one of them really defines that time period. So I can't say that one for me I love more than the other, but I will say that Don't Speak is such a world thing that it's something I'd never even traveled. Like I'd gone to Catalina Island, San Diego, San Francisco, and, you know, Santa Barbara. That was it. So for me, like being able to have a song that is like transcending like language barriers, that to me is beyond. And it doesn't make sense in the catalog, all the music that we were doing at that time. That song was like so weird and different with that weird guitar solo. Yeah. Like it was like, what is this?
0: And this is it. Don't Speak. No Doubt. A throwback bonus. Gwen Stefani, it is always great catching up with you on Out of Order.
1: You

Sauber is cool. If I could have 9% of that guy's talent and charisma, I'd have a pretty good life. Actually, I do have a good life. I host this show Out of Order. It's the number one radio show in the history of radio. My name is Ted Stryker. Just played you Homewrecker in at number 14. We're going to take a break. Then I'm going to play Papa Roach.

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14: Ooh.

It's the weirdest countdown show on the radio. I understand that, but that's why you love it. Out of Order. It is Ted Stryker. I play you the top 20 songs totally at random. I do it from my guest bedroom. It's a two-person operation. It's nothing but A-listers and good songs. Thank you for checking out the show. That was Freaking Out from Dexter and the Moonrocks at number 10. And now your 15th biggest song from Papa Roach. This is called Wake Up Calling.

I love that band. In at number 7 this weekend, Be With You from Muse on Out of Order with me, Stryker, and this next dude I'm going to play, singer-songwriter, very high on, Jutes, J-U-T-E-S, super talented, has a big summer tour that kicks off in August. This is called It Takes Two from Jutes on Out of Order.

0: That guy. You're going to like what you find. The artist is Jutes and his song, It Takes Two. It's not on the chart yet. Hopefully it will be soon. That's just a bonus song. And I am Ted Stryker on the way. I'm going to play you some music from Young the Giant and the Strokes as we keep marching towards the number one song in the nation, Out of Order.
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2: 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It's time for the Stryker 420. My chance to put the coolest new music on your radar. And today, it's a band out of London called Tooth. Four guys, Tom, Ben, Roy, and Charlie. They met in school, started making some music together, and things have taken off. They got sold-out shows later this summer. They're going to play the Reading and Leeds festivals. This song is called Restless in Bloom. From Tooth, it's the Stryker 420 on Out of Order.

0: I remember seeing those guys at a tiny club show when they were just starting out. Now, 20 years later, Young the Giant are still going super strong. Different Kind of Love is the third biggest song in the nation on Out of Order. That's the name of this show, the greatest show on the radio. It is Ted Stryker. If you missed it earlier, Foo Fighters no longer have the number one song. So who's at the top of our chart? You're going to find out next.
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0: 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What's up, everybody? I'm Stryker, and I'm counting down the top 20 biggest alternative songs of the country on the X.
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In Color. In Color and their song Headlights is up to number 8 on Out of Order. I'm Stryker. Mere moments from now, we're going to crown a brand new number one song. First, in at number 19, All American Rejects with Get This.

There's All American Rejects in at number 19 with Get This. And with that, I've reached the finish line. Here we go. If you've missed it, I played you the 19 biggest songs in the nation. We had some bonus tunes. Gwen Stefani was on the show today. Everything has been leading to this moment. It's time to reveal your brand new number one song, and it

0: 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That's your number one song of the nation on Out of Order. I'm Stryker, and that almost does it for me.
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0: 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Ted Stryker, my executive producer, is the great Corey Irwin. And we're going to be back next week, if they let us, with the top 20 songs in the nation. Until then, you have been out of order.
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That's Radiohead and Creep. 99.3 The X. Happy Sunday. Max popping in with you. Pretty nice outside. I hope you're out and enjoying it. Got the radio on. Maybe a adult beverage. Kick back. Yeah. Sublime's got a new song called Until the Sun Explodes. Check it out.

99.3 The X. Max hanging out. Don't forget, tomorrow morning, Jay has another chance for you to grab some tickets to the 7th Annual State Street Tattoo Fest. Coming up, actually, in the former Sapphire Social, State Street in Bristol is coming up the 15th through the 17th. 70 nationwide artists are going to show up. You're going to find that perfect artist to do your next piece. Or your first. That would be great, man. So go down. Get a tattoo. Tell them Max said, hey, man, go down there and get a tattoo. All right. I didn't mean to say that. Yeah. Jonah Kagan. It's God Needs the Devil on the X. Mm.

You did it, didn't you? You did it, didn't you? You did it with that last one. You went, yeah, I know you did. Hey, what's up? It's Max 99.3, The X, Judah, and the Lion. It's Suit and Jacket.

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3: 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I'll see you Monday morning beginning at 6 for another More Music Morning. Some new music with something new and another forgotten file. 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

99.3 The X. Do you remember when you first heard this song and you're like, man, Through Glass, who is that? And you didn't know. Well, I mean, I knew, of course, you know, I got inside info. But you had no idea that was the dude from Slipknot, did you? Young the Giant right now, their new one called Different Kind of Love on The X.

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Some throwback alternative, and it's pretty darn awesome, too. Chris totally hooks you up, so don't miss it. 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

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That's a camera. Okay. Anyway, I'm awful. I'm sorry. Turnstile, look out for me on The X.

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99.3 The X, top 5 at 5 tomorrow at 5 o'clock, brought to you by Paramount Bristol. 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Weezer, let's go away on The X.

I'm not even gonna say. I had a joke, but anybody who knows me knows what I was getting ready to say, so I'm not gonna say it. Role model, Sally, when the wine runs out.

99.3 DX, RIP, Brad. That's Three Doors Down, When I'm Gone. Max hanging out. Happy Sunday. Shine Down right now, a symptom of being human.

That's Pearl Jam and Better Man. 99.3 The X, I'm Max. Hey, I got to bounce. Mahi is up in just a few moments. He'll take care of. He's got some great stuff. Got some Kings of Leon coming up, man. You know, throw in some, a little Imagine Dragons and some Nirvana. Sounds like a Sunday party to me. Yellow card right now. It's Bedroom Posters on The X.

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1: 7th annual State Street Tattoo Fest coming up this weekend. 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

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Had their commencement ceremony yesterday. Congrats. 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I've tried.

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99.3 The X. We are looking at a low of 51 tonight. Slight chance of showers. Monday, high of 69. 60% chance of showers. Low of 38. Getting chilly Monday night. Bring a sweater. Take a late night walk. Here's and then Tuesday, high of 73 and sunny with a low of 47 Tuesday night.

99.3 The X. My name is Mahi. I'm about done for the day. Pushing up against 7 o'clock in about 20 minutes here. As always, it's been a pleasure kicking back with you. Let's go kill it this week. Here's Sublime.

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